0: out of Thursday or Friday game. I don't think there's any Friday games on the schedule this year, which is a sharp turn to what UNLV has experienced over the past couple of seasons, where they were slotted in those Friday or Thursday games intentionally. And a lot of that was to avoid competitive markets and to have eyes on UNLV on those Friday night games where not a lot of college football is on, but there's risk and rewards to that. So the home crowds, we would say, or people would say, suffered in terms of the numbers because, oh, Fridays, it's hard. We got school. We've got high school football down. All these reasons that it was difficult to get out to a Friday night game or an early game, why it was difficult to get out of bed and miss out on the SEC action of a Saturday morning to come out and watch UNLV. Those excuses don't exist necessarily with a Saturday night dominated schedule. Again, four of the six home games are after 6 p.m. It's the weekend. Kids don't got school the next day. But I'm sure there'll be some reason that this won't be the best schedule, and UNLV will have to do better at scheduling games better for their fans and locals. So we'll see how it works out. I for one, am excited for the late games. I like the night games at Allegiant Stadium, especially in the early season. I know we play inside, but those weather games, those weather locations that UNLV's got to travel to, three of their first four games are on the road. So hopefully early September, the weather doesn't play too much of a factor if UNLV does find itself playing outdoors. But and that's a benefit of, I guess, playing outside of the weather or at night.
1: Northern Illinois, let's close on this one. On Halloween at 7:30, will you dress up?
0: I've considered it, and I've considered a plethora of different costume options for Halloween this year. So maybe I was thinking Blade, bringing Blade back out of the closet and seeing what that gets. In the press box, I don't know how comfortable people would be with a katana sword, we'll see. I might do it. Are you planning on dressing up, Steve?
1: I just noticed that it was Halloween, so I've got to put some thought to it. I'm not great at coming up with the ideas, but we got plenty of time now. I can come up with something. I have a lot of old wigs at home, so maybe I'll put on some kind of wig and put something together. Yeah.
2: Interesting.
1: Yeah.
2: You know what I think? No, I'm not going to say it.
1: Okay, stay in the grab bag. Caleb, we're up against it. We'll talk to you, buddy. Thanks for coming on in the middle of the week.
2: See you, Caleb.
0: All right, guys. Take care.
1: There he is, the former quarterback of the Rebels. Great on the NBA. Excellent on college football. I have a couple more notes from the SEC as we close out a Cofield & Company here on a Wednesday.
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13: Stick your hand in there, dude.
14: We are less than 2 weeks away from the beginning of FIFA's World Cup here in the U.S., Canada, and Mexico. Are you fired up?
15: A little bit. I'll just leave it at that. A little bit.
14: I think there's going to be a portion of social media that is going to be just out to try to be as negative as possible. Because, one, FIFA is a really greedy, evil organization. We've seen some of the stuff with the ticket prices. We've also seen people buy tickets, and then the seats get shifted. Like, wait, I didn't pay for this seat. Now my seat's worse. I don't know how they're going to get away with that one. The situation with mass transit and no parking at stadiums is completely outrageous. As an example, in the New York, New Jersey area, you can't park at the stadium. The train ride to the stadium is $150 round trip. And in many cases, it's less than like 8 miles. The money grab is insane. I noticed that Mike Florio of Pro Football Talk, he's all over it. So it's going to be a really interesting event because a lot of cities were expecting a massive financial windfall.
15: Yeah,
14: I don't know if they're going to get it. I get a feeling that the hotel room situation will improve because hotels will have no choice. They're going to have to drop their rates. And, you know, part of that was FIFA booked all these blocks of rooms that jacked up all the prices. And then FIFA, within the last week, was like, yeah, we're out. And you have all these hotels that are like, wait, what the hell? We need to just cancel at the last minute, so it'll be interesting. I will bring up a positive story, unless you got something on the negativity.
15: No, I just you mentioned you brought up how it's, you know, it's an evil, sort of evil empire.
14: Right. And so is the Olympics.
15: I was just going to say.
14: Same thing.
15: International Olympic Committee.
14: The money grab. And
15: but when it comes to L.A., people are going to embrace it more than they would this. Is it because the U.S. isn't dominating the games?
14: I'm not sure. Well, I mean, L.A. should embrace it because several of the U.S. games are going to be right there. Positive headline. Hundreds of New York restaurants are offering $26 dining deals during the World Cup. Over 300 restaurants have signed on with Mayor Mamdani. I can't say his last name. Mamdani's idea of for their biannual restaurant week. They're kind of matching it up with the beginning of the World Cup. And there'll be lots of places around the city where most entrees are way more than $26. You can get a meal. That's a cool perk. Why not, right? Down economy, get people fired up to go out and eat. It's not easy to go out and eat now and afford it. So I like the idea by the mayor of New York in this case. Try to get some positives out there on the World Cup.
15: Well, we'll get a wash on food prices at the FIFA.
14: Oh, I'm sure he'll
13: 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Trust me.
14: They're so into their money and their sponsorships. You know, they've covered up all the actual sponsors on all these stadiums.
15: Yeah.
14: Like, whatever it is, Yeehaw Stadium, whatever it's called in Kansas City, that's all covered up. 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
27: And pounding his fist into his mitt, Christopher Sanchez puts up another scoreless inning. It's 7 scoreless today. And he finishes with a strikeout on Ty France. And that'll send us to the 8th. It is 2-0, Philly.
28: The call on Sports Radio 94 WIP. The NL Cy Young favorite struck out 9. He gave up 6 hits in 7 scoreless in the 3-0 win over the Padres. Sanchez extended his scoreless streak to 44 2/3 innings. He passed Grover Cleveland Alexander for the new franchise record. He has gone 5 straight starts with at least 7 innings and not allowing a single run in any of those appearances. His ERA is 1.53 through his first 12 starts. Mariners routed the A's 9-1, completed the sweep, moved into first in the AL West. The Red Sox, who have the worst home record in the majors, are all over the big league leading Braves. Boston's up 7-0 in the top of the 8th from Fenway Park. The Cubs desperate to snap that 10-game losing streak with a 10-4 lead in Pittsburgh on the Pirates in the bottom of the 7th inning. Major League Baseball Players Association first proposal in labor talks with the league. As expected, their plan did not include a salary cap, which is MLB's top priority for the next CBA.
30: Hey, it's Michelle Smallman, and coming up Thursday, as talk around a 2014 playoff continues to swirl in college football, I'll tell you how expanding it would impact all of college sports. 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
38: Fireball.
39: The New York Knicks are seeking their first NBA title since 1973. The last time that we saw the New York Knicks even attempt to win a NBA title was 1999. So it's been a very long time, and the fact that they are back in a position to even compete for one has everything to do with the little guy, air quotes, Jalen Brunson, who has been absolutely brilliant this postseason. Heck, Ian, he's been brilliant since he's been a New York Knick, let's be honest. But he's been particularly brilliant this postseason. It has everything to do with this run.
14: He was brilliant as a Dallas Maverick. And again, Knicks fans, you need to send Mark Cuban and the Mavericks a big old thank you gift. And forget a note, a gift, because he refused to pay him, what, $33 or $35 million? And the Knicks are like, uh-oh.
8: like Horse Shack from back in the day, right? And Welcome Back, Carter. Oh, we'll pay you. Come on up here.
39: And credit to them, though, because I don't think that a lot of people felt like that was a very popular decision. And then when they handed him the $100 million, because the question was, could he be the number one? I mean, everybody thought he was great in Dallas, but he wasn't the number one in Dallas. He didn't have to be. So could he come up there into New York, and could he be the guy? And what's funny, of course, is people are still wondering, can he be the guy? Well, we certainly know he can be the guy to get you into an NBA Finals. I don't know if he can win a title. That remains
9: true today.
8: Okay.
39: But he gets you this far. We know that he can be that. Becky Hammond, the great Becky Hammond, she questioned all of this just a couple of years ago, like a lot of people did. Because, again, I'm not sure everybody was in on Jalen Brunson being the guy in New York. She was convinced, this is from December of 2023, Becky Hammond was on NBA Today. She was convinced that you can't win a championship with the small player being your number one.
10: But at the end of the day, they don't have a dude. You got to have a dude. You got to have a 1A dude. And they're missing that at the end of the day if we're just getting down to brass tacks. Sorry.
11: I didn't want to disagree with Becky today. They do have their dude.
10: Who?
11: Jalen Brunson.
10: No, he's too small. If your best player is small, you're not winning. John Stockton, Allen Iverson, Steve Nash, you could go down the list.
12: Steph Curry.
13: He's not that small. He's like 6'3".
10: But also, small. Though, I mean, he's the greatest shooter to ever walk the planet. He's in an outlier.
39: Okay.
15: History says she is right.
8: Okay, I'm going to give you another name, though, which they missed. Isaiah Thomas.
39: Mm-hmm.
8: Isaiah Thomas, 6'3".
39: Oh, I don't think Becky missed that. I think she omitted that.
8: that does not
39: help her argument.
8: That 6-foot dude from Indiana, right, by way of Chicago, Illinois, 2-time NBA champ, NBA MVP, 12-time All-Star, right? I'm going off the top of my head.
39: NBA Finals with a broken ankle.
8: I mean.
39: Or broken foot, or whatever it was.
8: That 6-foot dude could get it done. So there's an exception to every rule. People are going, when you were in a, I've seen this in the Twitterverse, right? Well, wasn't she an assistant coach for 3 titles in San Antonio? How big was Tony Parker? Well, Tony Parker was closer to 6'3 than 6 feet. He was about 6'2", 6'2
39: well,
8: and a half.
39: In fairness, Jalen Brunson is 6'2". He's listed at 6'2". I think we think
8: he's
39: of him like
8: feet.
39: He's 5'9".
8: I covered him with the Mavs. Yeah, he's
39: 6'2". He's listed
8: feet.
39: At 6'2". Steph Curry's listed 6'2". At 6'2".
8: Steph's probably 6'1". You know, but Brunson
39: here's
8: is
39: the,
8: not
39: 6'2". Though Steph's a shooter, right? And I do think that this has changed also the equation. Like what Isaiah did was so unbelievable. In today's era, not to take anything away from Steph, but what has happened because of the 3-point shot and the emphasis on it and how brilliant these shooters are now, the height disparity isn't, I don't think, as big of a deal as it once was. I mean, we do not see the little guy still, even in modern history, win a bunch of NBA titles. It's obviously still easier to play this game when you're big. But the reality is, if you can shoot like Steph Curry does from the outside, then who the hell cares how tall you are?
8: Yeah, and the only one I can think of, again, and because I agree with her, you know? I mean, you heard Wendy there, Brian Windhorst at the end. Yeah, I mean, history has said it. The only guy I can think of to really get that done is Isaiah Thomas.
39: Well, he was the guy.
8: Yeah.
39: He's the best example.
8: 6 feet and under as your number one. Give me another team that has gone on to hoist the Larry O'Brien trophy. That had
39: not even that many guys in the NBA under 6'1".
8: Thank you. Thank you.
39: So now, it's going to be a very short list of people.
8: She was asked again about this. Remember, folks, this is 2.5 years ago.
39: Yeah.
8: When she made that comment.
39: Here is the now Aces head coach. He was on 8 News Now in Las Vegas. She, of course, was asked about her Brunson comments from a couple years ago.
16: You're taking a little bit of grief from what you said about Jalen Brunson.
17: You are. I'm not big enough.
10: I never said, hey.
17: Exactly. That's why I'm saying.
10: No, I mean, I speak from experience, and I never, you know, Allen Iverson got MVP, and he lost in the finals, and I think the two best teams are probably in the West. But I'm up for being proven wrong. And that's the other thing is I think Jalen Brunson's a hell of a player. A hell of a player. I'm speaking historically on the NBA with what I said. I don't know why that's being brought, like why everybody's so stuck on that. I said it 2 years ago. I stand by it.
17: I'm letting you clear the air.
10: There's no air to be cleared. I said what I said. He proves me wrong. I mean, I good for him. But I do think the two best teams are in the West.
16: We know who you like, right?
39: Oh, well, you know who I'm cheering for.
8: Again, three titles with the San Antonio Spurs as one of Greg Popovich's top assistants. She's a Hall of Famer. That woman knows ball inside and out at any level, in any league, with any gender. And I love the fact that she's like, prove me wrong.
39: Yeah, she's a real one for double
8: and down. Hell yes.
39: She's like, I don't have anything to walk back. I'm not retracting.
8: Until he does it, right? I am still correct, except for one guy. The great Isaiah Thomas. That's
39: right. She still hasn't mentioned him. No. But listen, she may still end up being right. And obviously she implied strongly that she was rooting for the Spurs. I mean, we would all expect her to be rooting for the Spurs. I think she'd be rooting for the Thunder too, because I'm sure she wants to be right at this point. Let's be honest, because otherwise then that sound will, you know, go down and become some of the more infamous sound, I would imagine, in New York Knicks history, and they'll use it as fodder, and we'll hear it on sports radio stations for years to come. But it doesn't make her any less right than in NBA history, the entire history of the league, the little guy does not win.
8: And as your number one.
39: As your number one. Right, as your top player, the best guy on your team, which is what she said. She said if the best guy on your team is little, then you do not win NBA titles. And that traditionally is very true. It does not mean that stat is going to last forever, and it doesn't mean that there's no reason that Jalen Brunson could be the guy that proves all of that wrong.
8: I'll tell you this. Before this run that the Knicks went on, going back to that loss they had in Atlanta, where C.J. McCollum had, you know, took the inbounds, went to the right elbow, hits his at his favorite shot, you know, that easy mid-range jumper to beat New York, and that's the last time they lost. Before this run they've been on, this 11-game heater, I didn't give any team out of the East a chance in hell to beat any team out of the West. You know, whether it was Minnesota, whether it was Denver, whether it was OKC, whether it was the Spurs. I just thought it just give the whomever out of the West, hand them the title, because nobody out of the East is going to win it. Well, guess what? I give the Knicks a puncher's chance against either one of these teams the way they're playing right now. I mean, I'm not going to go 50-50. I think it's the Spurs. It's closer to 50-50. If it's OKC, 60-40. You know, I mean, maybe 65-45. But when it comes to just percentages and odds of the West beating the Knicks. That's how remarkable this run is. It's historic. I mean, their point differential is +272. The next closest is the Golden State Warriors in 2017. I think they had they were +181. I mean, are you kidding me? What the Knicks have done has completely changed my image of that entire franchise. They are on a just improbable run right now, and playing like five fingers in a glove, whomever is on the floor. It's remarkable to watch. It really is.
39: The New York Knicks will be on their ninth finals appearance. They have won two in their history. Nine is tied for the fourth most in NBA history. So we'll see if they can add to their own history, as already they've added to NBA history, to Ian's point, the way in which they have gotten here this postseason, and we'll see if Jalen Brunson can be part of history.
8: Their last one, Secretariat won the Triple Crown in that same year.
39: Yeah.
8: 1973.
39: Yep. That was the last time they won one. The last time they were in one, 1999. They were also in one in 1994 before that. So a couple losses, and then you have to go back before my lifetime to go back to the last time that they won. I like saying that. That makes me still feel young. I don't get to say that very often anymore at my age. Before my lifetime.
8: I was one.
39: Is the last. I didn't see it.
8: I was still in diapers.
39: Time. There you go. You didn't see it either. You were sleeping. Coming up next here, money or winning? What really matters at this point for an NBA great? We will stick with some NBA talk right here on Amber and Ian.
37: All the dunks.
0: Cunningham to the basket, and he dunks it with the left hand.
37: The dives.
0: Dodgers lobs it for James, slams it home.
37: The daggers.
0: Gilgeous Alexander open three. Bang, he got it, and the Thunder is taking the lead.
37: The NBA playoffs are on ESPN Radio, ESPN, and on ABC. Presented by Gusto.
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10: Obviously, we're off to the races with Lamar moving forward. 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
14: 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It's game night here on ESPN Radio. All new ESPN app, SiriusXM Channel 80, and tune in. We are presented by Progressive Insurance. He's Emmett Golden. I'm Q Myers. Emmett, real quick, I went out to lunch earlier today. We had a dude that was leaving the radio station, right? So today was his last day. So I was like, all right, I'll take you out to lunch real quick. And someone was asking about the show that we do here on ESPN Radio. And they're like, oh, I don't have ESPN Radio. I have SiriusXM. I said, Channel 80?
15: That's right. Channel, what you talking about, big dog? We everywhere.
14: Exactly. Yeah. So I followed it up. I said, SiriusXM Channel 80? Presented by Progressive.
15: That dynamite drop in. Yeah.
14: Hey, man. You know what I'm saying? So there you go. So I made sure to go ahead and sell where we are, where you can find us.
15: There is no reason you can't listen. If you got a phone, you can listen to us.
16: Don't forget about that tune in.
14: Oh, yeah.
15: Talk to them.
14: Look, man, of course. We'll find a way to get you plugged in, right? That's what we're going to do. ESPN app, everything. We've got you covered like a glove. We also have got Lamar Jackson and his situation covered like a glove. Look, we know a contract extension is on the way. We know a contract extension they're going to have. Right. His salary cap number hits $84.34 million next offseason. There's no way he plays under that. But I also thought that extreme number, his salary.

0: salary cap number he was going to have this year. They were going to extend that so they can get it down. Instead, they had to move some stuff around. You know what I mean? Like,
1: I
0: just thought that they were going to handle their business. Instead, they just moved some stuff around, kicking the can down the road. Sooner rather than later, they've got to get this worked out, right?
1: No doubt. I mean, you got a guy's MVP, and, you know, look, he hasn't won a Super Bowl. I got it. You know, neither has Josh Allen. You know, I know that Joe Burrow has made a Super Bowl, but he's yet to win one. Look, it's the going price for an MVP caliber quarterback, and Lamar Jackson is just that. You know, last year maybe not had been his best year, you know, obviously dealing with some injuries, but yeah, that's the going price for an MVP quarterback.
0: Exactly. And so, you know, look, he's talked to the media today at OTAs for the first time in like the last 4 months. So you know top of mind was going to be that contract extension. So here's what Lamar had to say about his contract extension.
2: I was thinking about how I was going to respond to this question if I got it. But, you know, I'm going to give you the same answer I always get. Nah, but I just want to keep those conversations private. You know, we restructured the deal, and that's what we have right now. So,
3: is there a chance that you could play out this season and just bet on yourself and not sign a contract?
2: We got the reconstruction done, like I said, Jerry. We're just going to go from there.
1: Yeah, and that's the right way to handle it. You know, I know the bad thing is when players, especially in the NFL, get on that last year of the deal, there's no net. You know, there's no parachute. If you get hurt, there's no more money coming in, theoretically. So that's why everybody wants to get it done. But if I'm a guy like Lamar, and I'm not saying he should, but there could be some benefit to playing in that final year of the deal, because if you hit free agency, oh, man, can you imagine the amount of teams that will be looking for it? I mean, you know, if he gets to an unrestricted free agency, because he's been restricted before, and that's when all the collusion and everything happened. But he's going to get paid one way or the other.
0: Yeah, I mean, the question is, when is he going to get paid, right? Still 2 years remaining on the deal. He restructured, as you heard him say, this year. There's a possibility that they have to restructure next year. Again, $84.3 million as far as a salary cap jump. That's not going to happen. You're not going to play on that. They're going to have to restructure. So then the next question is, all right, is it Baltimore long-term or is it elsewhere? Here's Lamar on Baltimore.
2: Absolutely. I love the Ravens. I love this organization. I love the city. Just the team that drafted me, you know, got a lot of love for me. And I believe, you know, and I got a lot of love for the city and this team as well. So, like I told you, the reconstruction is done. Cool with that. But I love Baltimore. Like, everybody should know that by now.
1: Yeah, I almost feel like if he doesn't finish his career in Baltimore, it'll be the Ravens' decision. You know, whether they feel like he's valuable enough, you know, to pay him. And right now he is, obviously. But, you know, you get a little longer in the tooth. And I can see it happening with him maybe before Josh Allen, because even though Josh uses his legs, I think Lamar, they look at as a more explosive runner of the football. And when you get older,
0: that is
1: one thing. Yeah, that's the one thing that tends to go first is being explosive. So I can see a team driving a hard deal, but not right now. Now is not the time to do it.
0: So you've heard him mention a couple times the restructure. You hear him, you know, have a playful sound to his voice. He's pretty happy. Well, the reason is the restructure did this. It added a void year. His 2026 salary is $52 million, and they gave Lamar Jackson a $49.95 million signing bonus. So he got all that right now.
1: Right.
0: He got all that. That's what that restructure. That restructure will make a lot of folks happy. Right?
1: His paychecks during the week going to be like $75,000.
0: Yeah, it's nothing. No, I mean, I say it's nothing, but it's a $1.3 million salary, $750,000 workout bonus. Like, that's what he's working with this year. So, yeah, that would make him sound happy when he already got that $50 million in the bank for a signing bonus. So that's why he's there. That's why he's working out. That's why he's not worried about the contract extension. As you heard him mention multiple times, the restructure already happened. But what about the coaching staff? Because there's a reshuffling of the coaching staff as well. John Harbaugh's out. Jesse Minter is in. What was his reaction to Harbaugh being fired?
2: I mean, you know, I got a lot of respect for Coach. So me just seeing that, man, I was shocked, you know, in a way, in a sense. But I feel like, you know, Mr. Steve, he did what was best for the team. And, you know, I hope coaches have a great, great time in New York, man. Hats off to Coach, because we did so much. For the city, for the team, for this organization. Hats off to him in New York, and we built a lot. We did a lot here.
1: And isn't that the biggest question for the Ravens going in? I know Mentor is highly touted,
0: yeah.
1: You know, and we all think, like, hey, he's a great head coaching prospect.
0: Right.
1: He's getting his chance now, but we don't know. You know, we don't know. It's different when you're an assistant, you make suggestions. When you're the head coach, you make decisions. And this will be his first time having that type of authority. So I'm very and his staff too. You
0: right.
1: know, the staff that he brought there. How well did he put the staff together? So that's probably the biggest question for me when it deals with the Ravens heading into next season.
0: Well, for me, I'm excited about Jesse Mentor as the head coach because he's a defensive coordinator by heart. And
1: yeah.
0: he's also a guy that is going to bring, in my opinion, the Baltimore Ravens style back to the Baltimore Ravens. Last year, when we watched Ravens football, we didn't see what we believed is Ravens football. We didn't see a very defensive team. So let's hear Lamar one more time on how he feels about this coaching staff.
2: New coach, new OC, different new guys in positions. So everything is just new, basically, size upstairs, you know. But coaching staff is just new, and I can say it's a breath of fresh air because everything is just new.
1: Yeah, that'll do it. You know, that's bringing fresh.
0: He sound like who was that? Rhyme Fest back in the day. Brand new. Everything is brand new. Everything
1: like,
0: is new. Hey man, what do you think about this? It's new.
1: It's
0: got
1: brand new.
0: It's
1: brand new. Yeah,
0: that don't make no kind of sense. He's Emmett Golden. I'm Q Myers. It's game night here on ESPN Radio. Do the Knicks have the best chance to win a title this year? It's next.
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0: Carolina is now one win away from a trip to the Stanley Cup Finals. I'm Q Myers, and the Hurricanes got the 4-0 win over Montreal in Game 4 in the Eastern Conference Finals, and now have a 3-1 series lead, with the winner of the series taking on the will take on the Vegas Golden Knights, who swept the Avalanche, earning their third trip to the Stanley Cup Finals in 9 seasons. Game 5 is Friday in Carolina. Puck drops at 8 p.m. Eastern Time. In the NFL, Super Bowl 50 MVP Von Miller said on Wednesday he is for sure playing for somebody in the 2026 season. He's already lobbied Broncos head coach Sean Payton for his former team to sign him. He said, I quote, "I don't want to pat myself on the back, but at 37 years old, I can still roll out of bed and still rush the quarterback. I'm still a great guy in the locker room. I bring great energy. I make sure everybody is ready to go." Miller is an unrestricted free agent. He had a 9-sack season for the Commanders in 2025. Spent 11 seasons with the Denver Broncos before he was traded to L.A. before the trade deadline in 2021. And in Green Bay, running back Josh Jacobs was released from jail Wednesday after his arrest on several domestic violence charges. Pending further investigation, the Brown County District Attorney's Office announced that the investigation remains open and ongoing. In the NBA, the league has warned Spurs Victor Wembanyama for violating media access rules. He bypassed media obligations after Game 5 on Tuesday night. And the Lakers, they informed more than a dozen employees Wednesday that they were being laid off as part of a reorganization under new franchise leadership. A source familiar with the situation told ESPN. For more scores and analysis, check out ESPN.com and the all-new ESPN app. Coming up, more game night with Emma Golden and me, Q Myers, here on ESPN Radio on the all-new ESPN app.
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19: 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They've been one of the least successful and most unstable franchises in the NBA. But that's all in the rearview mirror now. For the first time since 1999, the Knicks are in the NBA Finals.
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10: 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Well, we don't know yet. 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
8: 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College softball in Oklahoma City on Thursday. 8 teams at the World Series, 5 of them from the SEC. There's one matchup where both teams are from the SEC on day one on Thursday. So how many of those SEC teams will win Thursday? ESPN analyst Tori Vidalis and Haley McClenny.
9: My heart says 3, but my gut says 2. Mm-hmm. And I'm going to stick with that. I think we got some really good matchups. Of course, you got the one automatic SEC, but she wants me to say 3, but I'm going with 2.
10: Okay. I'm saying 3, obviously the automatic Tennessee one. I like Alabama to beat UCLA, and I really like this Arkansas team. There's just something different. But also, don't be surprised if Mississippi State keeps it close. Like, I think that Mississippi State-Texas Tech game will be close. Their pitching is good enough to keep them in it.
11: That pitching could win it. No, I mean,
10: they shocked the world in Norman. Why not in Oklahoma City?
8: More games on ESPN and ESPN2 Thursday starting at noon Eastern. The landscape of college sports in many ways like the Wild West, but now a bill of sweeping legislation introduced in the U.S. Senate, which aims to address many current issues in college sports, including restoring power to the NCAA. We'll see how that bill makes it through Congress and what happens there. A lot of conversation about college football in particular lately. Playoff expansion. Georgia coach Kirby Smart this week suggesting if an agreement can't be reached on expansion, maybe the SEC should just go it alone and break off. ESPN's Paul Feinbaum.
12: Kirby Smart is one of the best. He's the best coach in the country along with Cignetti. He also cares about regulations. The problem is within the SEC and every other league, there is literally no enforcement. And what the SEC is talking about is self-governance, where they would control their own league. Now, Greeny, that sounds great. It is not feasible because there's no enforcement mechanism that will preclude you from going to court. So they talked about breaking away. I don't see them doing it. There's hundreds of millions of dollars at stake. And if you go out on your own, you're also liable for everything. Well, right now, they're part of an organization.
13: Heather, is this something that we should be talking about seriously?
14: Well, yes, because they're talking about it seriously. But

0: Rainey, I can't explain to you enough how much there are just words here. A lot of words without concrete ideas as to how to actually implement it and enforce it. I have been hearing this from university presidents for months now. If we don't get help from the from the federal government for federal legislation, we're going to have to take matters into our own hands. Greg Sankey talked about this yesterday at the podium. But how do you do that? How do you, as a single conference, create your own legislation that is legally defensible in court for things like the transfer portal and eligibility, which right now the NCAA is the legal shield protecting these conferences from all of these lawsuits that are happening? So I'm in believe it when I see it mode, but yes, we should talk about it because they're talking about it at the highest level within this powerful conference.
1: We'll see how this sorts itself out as well. Baseball, Diamondbacks a 3-2 win over the Giants for their fifth straight win. Brewers edge the Cardinals 2-1, sweeping St. Louis for the first time since 2024. Guardians edge the Nationals 3-2. Nationals, the season high four-game win streak comes to an end. Right now, SportsCenter all night, ESPN Radio.
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2: 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Number 5.
1: Astros edge the Rangers. Jock Peterson with a pair of homers in the loss. And in the Houston win, Jordan Alvarez. KBME 790.
4: Pitch. And Alvarez hits it well and hits it deep to right center field. Back is Carter at the wall looking up. See you later! Second home run of the night for Jordan Alvarez. And this one puts the Astros up 3-2.
2: Number 4.
1: Jordan Alvarez now has 20. He's tied for the American League home run lead. ESPN 1000.
4: Murakami hits one deep. Left field, number 20. 14-1. Get out of here. Way back and straightaway left field. When he starts hitting the ball that way, opponents are going to pay dearly.
2: Number 3.
1: Mariners beating the A's for their first series sweep in the month of May. Seattle Sports, 710 a.m.
4: Swung on and destroyed. Left center field. It is going to go. Sail away. Julio. Three-run home run. It's all Mariners now. 9-0 over the A's. An exclamation point.
2: Number 2.
1: Yankees shut out the Royals because Kansas City couldn't get a runner to the plate. WFAN.
5: Pitch from Cole. Fastball muscled into right field, and Judge has to play it on a short hop. The runner's coming around third. There's the play at the plate. They got him.
6: Wow.
5: The captain guns down Michael Massey trying to score and keep this a scoreless ball game.
2: Number 1.
1: To the ice, Carolina taking a commanding lead in their series, winning game 4 in Montreal. So they're up 3-1, 3 in the first period. 99-9 the fan.
7: 2-on-1 for Carolina. Blake and Stankoven coming in. Blake, Stankoven, 3-0 Carolina! As a huge goal sent across Logan Stankoven. There is his eighth of the postseason. And the Hurricanes have ripped the top off of this game.
1: Canadiens shut out for the second time this postseason. First time losing four consecutive home games in a single postseason in franchise history. Hurricanes, seventh team in the expansion era to win 11 of their first 12 games of a postseason. Third shutout they've had this postseason, tying a franchise record, which they set in 2002 and matched in 2006. Speaking of the postseason, and as we get to the finals, who would the Knicks prefer to see next week? That's straight ahead. SportsCenter All Night continues. It's ESPN Radio.
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7: The Golden Knights are in the Stanley Cup Finals, and they'll be taking on the... 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
9: Let me ask you, do you think Evan Mobley, and, you know, maybe you could add a pick and maybe you could add another player, I don't know. Is that enough to get the Bucks interested in doing it?
10: I think it's enough, yeah. I think, you know, Evan Mobley is a super interesting young player who would have a lot of value, and I think, you know, whether the Bucks want to keep him, build around him, or if they want to flip him again. I would say if you're a team in Milwaukee's position, you go back and look at what the Oklahoma City Thunder did in the wake of the Paul George trade, right? They made about, I think it was either that summer, that offseason, or the next one, they made about 12 trades in 12 days, right? It just kept accumulating assets. For a team like Milwaukee, that's what you need to do. And they could turn Evan Mobley into a ton of stuff from somebody else. Because Evan Mobley, even though he's not as good as Giannis, he probably has more homes than Giannis for a variety of reasons. So I do think that that's a winning package to get Giannis.

0: 27-year-old James Harden is going to lead to some dramatically better results. And let's be honest, James Harden is not exactly dynamite in the playoffs.
1: Okay. Now I want to discuss the LeBron James aspect of this.
0: Hmm.
1: This is the name on everyone's lips in Cleveland. They naturally believe that he is a savior for them, even at age 41. And first off, I just want to say that even if they could get LeBron James for the minimum, and I want to be very clear in the language, but let's just say for the sake of argument, they could get LeBron James essentially for free. That's not solving all of their problems because LeBron is no longer a good defensive player night in and night out. And this team's one of its biggest problems is his defense. Obviously, the attacking of Harden and the attacking of Mitchell and what happened in this series would not be solved by signing LeBron.
0: That is correct.
1: And so whatever their solution attempt will be, whether it's trading for Giannis or it's making another trade, defense has got to be part of the thought process. So how many Cavs all-in move here can be going to get LeBron?
0: Fundamentally, I just don't know if you're winning anything with James Harden, Donovan Mitchell anyway, because of the severe limitations it's going to cause for you defensively. And that I think is really more than anything else. Like, it's the position the Cavs are in now, so I get it. But like, this was the question I had about this trade going all the way back to the beginning. And it, frankly, it was just a different version of the same problem of having Darius Garland and Donovan Mitchell, right? Like, having two guards like that that aren't really going to play defense, it makes it just extraordinarily difficult to build a good enough team. Now, you have Jared Allen and Evan Mobley. They're excellent defensive players. That was sort of the construct of what the Cavs thought would work. But, you know, if you look at the Knicks, right, they've got three elite perimeter defenders next to Jalen Brunson. You look at the Thunder, they've got a million elite perimeter defenders. You look at the Spurs, they've got all sorts of really good perimeter defenders, right? Like, you look at the Celtics, they have a lot of really good versatile perimeter defenders. Like, to win at the highest level in the playoffs, it's very hard to win with one-way guards. And they have two of them. So,
1: right. And LeBron's not a two-way perimeter player.
0: LeBron at this point is not a two-way player either.
1: Okay. Now, let's go down the path that LeBron must go down here in the next few weeks. Number one, he has to decide whether or not he wants to play again. It looks like he's probably going to, but he has not said that. Number two, his discussion has to be with the Lakers about whether he's going to continue with them. And I will just tell you.
0: Only pause on that. Isn't the first part of that, do the Lakers want to continue with LeBron?
1: Exactly. Well, I agree.
0: I'm just saying they're the ones sort of with the, I think, the first lever on that.
1: Yes. And from.
0: I'm not saying they don't, to be clear, for aggregators, but I think they're the ones with the giant.
1: I'll give the aggregators something right now. Okay.
0: Okay. Oh, window giving the aggregators things. Okay.
1: Before I say that, let me just say that you have to understand that LeBron has to work out his future with the Lakers first before any other future happens. Okay. And from what I am told, the LeBron side is waiting for the Lakers to come to LeBron. They're not going to go to the Lakers and say, we would like. Just like last year, they did not go to the Lakers and say, we would like a contract extension, please. The LeBron side, from what I am told, would like the Lakers to come and say, LeBron, here's what we were offering. And if they're offering less than the max, here's why. Because we're going to use this cap space to sign these players, and this is where you slot in. And maybe
0: LeBron
1: says,
0: can I interject for a second to ask you a question about this?
1: Yeah.
0: Why would they do that? To LeBron's side.
1: I don't know. That's what I'm told.
0: No, I'm asking your opinion. Why would that be the position?
1: Well,
0: I'm not saying you have the answer.
1: I think everything that's going to happen between now and the draft, no matter what you hear and no matter what LeBron might say on his podcast or on social media or wherever in any interview, I think all of it's negotiating.
0: Of course.
1: LeBron is negotiating unconventionally, which he's known to do. And by the way, I don't think that's controversial. I don't think the player saying they're waiting to hear from the team is I don't think that's an aggressive move.
0: I don't think it is either. I do think, however, that the LeBron side, I think, is in a spot they've really never been in before, right? Where they don't necessarily control the situation. And they, frankly, have always controlled the situation going back to when LeBron was probably in, what, seventh grade?
1: Well, he's going to be unrestricted, so they have some control. But in terms of the salary, that the Lakers do control what they're going to offer. Like,
0: they have control over the fact that LeBron could choose to just walk and play elsewhere for the minimum or an exception. But in order for LeBron to get paid somewhere where he would, in theory, want to be, they need to work with the Lakers, whether it's to play with the Lakers or play with somebody else. Now, if he's willing to just take the minimum, sure, it doesn't matter. He can just decide in August and do whatever he wants. That'll be fine.

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10: Over it. With Pat the producer.
11: I don't think Thin Mints get the respect they deserve.
12: But they're not as good as the Tagalongs.
11: I think Big Cookie wants to keep. Here's why the British are bothering me today. I forgot that they called potato chips crisps and French fries chips. And that really bothers me. Who do you think you are, the British? I can't support chicken pot pie. I think it's unnecessary as a dish. I think it insists upon itself.
13: Savory pies out. It's going to be a no for me, dog.
14: Ugh. I'm over it. I'm sick and tired and over it.
11: Get a life.
15: Yes, each and every day at this time, our producer, Pat Costello, gives us items in and around sports entertainment, his life that he is over here on Unsportsman Life, presented by Progressive Insurance. Pat.
11: I don't like the vibes that are happening around the Philadelphia Eagles right now in the media. As Nuno likes to say, you in the media. All you people in the media.
13: You people.
11: I'd like to do something big for the Philadelphia Eagles this year. Last year I put my hair on the line for the Phillies. That was not that big. It was not a lot of hair. I think if the Eagles don't win the Super Bowl this year, I'll skydive.
13: What?
16: What?
11: Yeah. If the Eagles don't win the Super Bowl, I'm going to skydive.
13: Is this because you want to go skydiving, or is it because you're that confident that the Eagles are going to win the Super Bowl?
11: I'm that confident that the Eagles are going to win the Super Bowl this year.
13: Why?
16: Wow.
11: I just feel like they are going to come in with a chip on their shoulder. There's a lot of hate. All the A.J. Brown stuff's been real negative. I think they're going to come in fired up this year. New offensive coordinator. I like where we are. And if they don't, I'll skydive.
13: Also, are you saying new offensive coordinator? As if that is not the case every single season.
11: Yeah, but I like this offensive coordinator. I didn't like the last one.
15: Well, Sirianni made a big point yesterday about he's in before me, he leaves after me, this guy's always here, Sean Mannion.

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1: While Smalls is dunking on everybody with Word of the Day, one add-on for the Word of the Day spelling bee. Congratulations to CC, destroyed me in this. Shout-out to the American Nightmare, Cody Rhodes. Because what did he do yesterday?
2: Oh, Cody Rhodes, a vocab baddie, told me, we have a video of it, of that he loves words and he loves that we do the Word of the Day. And so he worked in the Word of the Day on First Take yesterday. He told me that he was going to.
1: And he did.
2: And he did it. He absolutely did it.
1: Unbelievable. Unbelievable that he did that. Shout out to Cody Rhodes. If you missed any of the interview, a full interview at UnsportsESPN on Twitter. At

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1: 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Of course, presented by Gusto as game number 6. Oklahoma City, San Antonio, bigger legacy game tonight for Wemby or SGA?
2: SGA, because they could punch their tickets to the finals. Whereas Wemby, even if he has an excellent effort, can simply extend the series.
3: Oh, man, that's a tough one, because either way, with either one, if they get to the NBA finals, it'll be historic. I would just say that if it's SGA finding a way to close out the series, then we're having a conversation of him being in debates with other all-time greats. So I'm going to go SGA because of the historical significance. But make no mistake about it, if Wemby finds a way to claw out of this hole being down 3-2 and get to the NBA Finals, we'll be talking about him skipping steps in a way that very few NBA legends have ever done.
1: It's an interesting thing because if you project out, which I don't think is a rough projection of like Wemby drops 40-plus tonight.
2: After dropping a series low 20 points, yeah, not speaking to the media.
1: I'll take Peter Rosenberg's 500 and put it right there on that. Like, no problem, right? I could see him hitting all overs. But if they lose game 7, how is tonight a legacy game for him? Right, so in order
2: he'll get lost in the sauce.
1: Yeah, because like you bring up the Miracle on Ice. That was a semifinal. If they lost if the United States lost in the finals, like, not who cares they beat Russia, but like, we're not looking at it the same way.
2: 2011 St. Louis Cardinals, David Freese, down to their final strike twice.
1: Game six. Right. Mookie Wilson, Bill Buckner. Game six.
2: Yeah. They win, it doesn't matter.
1: If Wemby is 50-25 tonight in a win, which is the most ridiculous Wilt Chamberlain type stat line you'll ever see in your life. If he is 50-25. But they lose game 7. Like, that's just cool for next year, right? Like, he's now confirming what we already know.
3: Are we saying it could only be a legacy-defining game if your team is closing out a series?
1: No. Because I think the Steph Curry legacy-defining game is game 4 of 22, and that was the tie at 2-2. I think the LeBron legacy
3: It's only that because they go on to
1: correct.
3: Win the series.
1: Correct.
3: So,
1: right.
3: I mean, I'm just saying, it can still be a legacy-defining game for Wemby, even though it's not an opportunity for them to advance.
1: All right, so then the question then becomes this. Could there be a legacy-defining game tonight for Wemby that triggers them to win this series?
3: Yes.
1: Is that on the table for you?
3: I absolutely think that's possible. I think it's on the board because Wemby is that great. And we could be talking about him alongside guys like Tim Duncan and Magic Johnson and Larry Bird, you know, to do it at a really high level and not really have to go through the growing pains of an upstart team. So, yeah, I absolutely think it's on the board that it's possible for Victor Wembanyama to microwave championship contention in his first foray in playoff basketball.
2: I expect a huge performance from him tonight. Desperation mode. You're at home. You're coming off a performance that you weren't proud of, that frustrated you. You didn't speak to the media. Your coach has publicly said, we need more from you. Obviously, they're going to get him more than 15 shot attempts, or at least that's the plan going in. I expect us to see an A-plus version of Wemby tonight, even though I'm sure that the compounding effect of the playoffs for him as a 22-year-old in this position for the first time may be catching up to him. Given everything we know about him up until this point with his back against the wall, I expect him to be hungry and angry and desperate.
1: And you got to wonder whether or not post-game, if that happens, if the Spurs are going to need to put an ad on ZipRecruiter for a speaker post-game. Because they needed one last game, someone to speak for them, because Wemby was nowhere to be found. I have a feeling he is going to take that job post-game tonight. 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
5: 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Coming up, WWE superstar Jade

0: I'm Christine Lisi. ESPN's Sham Sharani is reporting the NBA's Board of Governors has passed new anti-tanking rules, expands the lottery to 16 teams, has a relegation zone where the bottom three teams get penalized with lessened chances for the number one pick, and flattened odds. The Thunder, up 3-2, advance to the NBA Finals with a win in Game 6 of the West Finals tonight in San Antonio, 8 Eastern ESPN Radio. Major League Baseball owners today made their long-expected salary cap proposal to the Players Association, a system the union has vowed to never accept. It's not the only major sticking point in CBA talks, explains ESPN Baseball insider Jeff Passan.
1: Major League Baseball's economic system has been the same since the MLBPA started back in the late 1960s. MLB is proposing a wholesale change to that, and the last time MLB proposed a salary cap, Jay, was 1994, and the World Series wound up getting canceled that year because of a player strike.
0: Claude Lemieux, a four-time Stanley Cup champion, regarded as one of the greatest playoff performers ever, has died at the age of 60, the cause of death not yet known.
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4: Well, the Spurs are hoping that that Tex-Mex will find their way to have them win Game 6, down 3-2 to Oklahoma City in the Western Conference Finals. With Harry Douglas and Freddie Coleman, it's the afternoon cool known as Freddie and Harry. Thank you very much. And search XM Channel 80, as well as tune in to that smart speaker to play ESPN Radio. And check us out on ESPN Plus. Game 6 happening tonight, coverage beginning at 8 o'clock Eastern Time, which means you have Mark Kesser, PJ Carlissimo, and George Sedano, not just an ESPN play-by-play announcer, but also does a great job, part of 710 ESPN in Los Angeles. Hit him on the socials at Sedano. George, the one thing you can't wait to see what happens at the beginning of this game involving Game 6 between the Spurs and Oklahoma City tonight is what?
5: I want to see who is more desperate. Are the Thunder more desperate to close this thing out and not take a chance at a Game 7? Or are the Spurs going to fight for their lives at home, right? To me, that this will be very telling. And it's not just a first few minutes thing with these groups. To me, it's how the first quarter ends, okay? Because if you look at the teams that have won these games, they're the teams that generally end the quarters well. And the team that ends the first quarter well has been generally the team that has won the majority of the games, at least from my recollection. So I think that ending the quarters well and sustaining that effort for the first quarter will, to me, dictate how this game will be played.
2: George, we all know Victor Wembanyama, he has to be the alien. He has to be a major difference maker. He has to be the best player on the court in order for San Antonio to get a win and extend this series and stave off elimination. But outside of Victor Wembanyama, in your opinion, who has to step up and make plays offensively for the San Antonio Spurs?
5: The backcourt guys, all three of them. Fox, Harper, and Castle. Those are their guys. Look, if you get contributions from Vassell and Champagne, awesome. I actually feel like they wasted one with Champagne the other night with the way he started that first quarter. He had 13 in the first quarter. But no one else stepped up. And that's the thing. In a perfect world, you get Wemby and those guards contributing in a major way. And it doesn't have to be scoring, Harry. It just has to be playing the position the right way, defending at a high level, which you know they're going to do with Stephon Castle particularly. I know Fox is hurt, man, but they need him desperately to play that point guard role. Because here's the thing. He's the one guy who's the adult in the room. He's the guy that Mitch Johnson all season long has leaned on because he's the adult in the room amongst a group of guys who mostly are young, at least the guys who have contributed the most. Yeah, they have a guy like Harrison Barnes, but Harrison plays sparingly at this time. It's always easier when the guy who is playing heavy minutes is a veteran and is able to guide you. He's done that during the season. He needs to do that here, help those young guys through, but all three of them collectively have to play their roles properly.
4: ESPN announcer also from 710 ESPN in L.A., George Sedano, will be on the call tonight of Game 6 involving the Spurs and the Oklahoma City Thunder with Mark Kestisher and also P.J. Carlissimo joining us on Freddie and Harry on ESPN Radio, the ESPN app, and ESPN+. Plus. So much of the narrative is about King Flopper, foul merchant, free throw merchant, whatever description you want to use, known as Shai Gilgeous-Alexander of the Oklahoma City Thunder. People say it's not so much that he's great. He's great at getting the calls. It's how he acquires the points, yada, yada, yada. What would be the narrative, according to George Sedano, regarding Shai Gilgeous-Alexander?
5: I would say to that narrative, it's a load of crap, okay? You don't – the guy shoots 50%, okay, from the field on pretty good volume and efficiency during his career. I would also say when he hits the deck, and I've actually had this conversation with Tom Haberstroh of Yahoo, who used to work with us at ESPN. I'm like, when he gets hit and he goes to the ground, is he not getting fouled? And even he would admit, yeah, more times than not, absolutely. And I think what people will focus on is the occasional one where there's marginal contact, but that's the subjectivity of the sport. And here's the other thing. Man, it is a tough job to be an official in today's athletic world, okay? Whether it's the NBA, the NFL, the NHL, those three sports in particular, man, it is brutal. Athletes are bigger, stronger, faster than they've ever been, and smarter than they've ever been, probably, okay? So I think that combination makes it very difficult for these officials to officiate in real time. It's easy for us. We're watching it in slow-mo. You know what I mean? Like, but imagine having to make a bang-bang call in the NFL or in the NBA in this particular case or the NHL. Like, it's tough, man. And they're the road team every game. They don't have a home court advantage. But back to Shai, dude is a two-time MVP for a reason. I feel like we're being disrespectful with the discourse of Shai Gilgeous-Alexander and what he's been able to accomplish the last couple of seasons in particular. And, man, he's getting to the line. Yeah, you can complain about how many times he got to the line. Got to the line, whatever it was, 15 or 16. Wembanyama got to the line 12 times in the last game. So, like, I don't understand why this conversation doesn't also include the other teams. Because, generally speaking, the best player on the other team is getting to the line a lot.
2: There has been, for Oklahoma City, that is, two unsung heroes in this entire series. Number one, Alex Caruso. Number two, Isaiah Hartenstein. In order for OKC to close out this series and win it 4-2 in this game 6 tonight, which one of those guys have to be better?
5: That's a tough question. I would say, well, look, they clearly both have to play well. But I would say Hartenstein has done everything he can. He has battled his butt off against Wembanyama. Physically, I mean, that floater he's been hitting on Wemby, he's mastered that thing. Like, now, granted, I say that, and tonight he'll probably miss them all, right? But he has done a hell of a job on both ends of the floor against Wembanyama. And he's really judged the distance, I think, well on that floater. But to me, it's Caruso. Honestly, Harry, if I had to vote for an MVP right now, if you told me, you know, the Thunder win the series and you have to pick an MVP, barring Shai having like a 40-point triple-double tonight, I'm probably voting Alex Caruso as the MVP of the series. If he just has any version of what we've seen in this series outside of Game 4. Because he has been as impactful as anyone. When we talked the other day, I told you guys, he's a pest, man. Like, he's a pest defensively on the perimeter. He's up there guarding Wemby and trying to chop him down. And then he's hitting threes from all over the place and really being smart moving the basketball. And that doesn't even account for the fact that he is the unquestioned leader in those huddles. So, yeah, to me, both guys. But if I had to pick one over the other, it would be Caruso.
4: 30 seconds left, George, as we get ready for this Game 6. Spurs trying to stave off elimination, get to a Game 7. Oklahoma City does not want the Knicks to have any more rest before they potentially play them in the NBA Finals starting on Wednesday. Who has to be more mature? Is it Mitch Johnson's coaching or the Spurs players?
5: Oh, the Spurs players. I felt like they lost their cool at times in this series, and particularly in the last game. And that's inexperience and youth. And the Thunder are unflappable.
4: Right.
5: They can be down 15, 16 points. And when you go to their huddle, which I do, right? I go into these huddles. They're cool as a cucumber, man. And I liked what Wemby did the other day. Like, I liked that he made this impassioned plea to his team. I like that they're fiery and communicate. But my thing is not about the huddle. It's about you can see them on the floor lose their cool. So to me, it is absolutely the Spurs players. I don't worry about Mitch Johnson at all. Mitch Johnson knows what the hell he's doing.
4: He will be on the call tonight with PJ Carlissimo and also Mark Kesser for Game 6 of Western Conference Finals on ESPN Radio. He is George Sedano of ESPN and also 710 ESPN LA. Hit him on the socials at Sedano. George, always a pleasure, my friend. I know you're going to have a great time tonight, so enjoy Game 6.
5: All right, guys. Appreciate you having me on. Have a great rest of your show.
4: Yeah, absolutely. We certainly will. Weigh in at 888-ESPN, 888-729-3776. Who wins Game 6 tonight? Will be Oklahoma City on the way to the NBA Finals or San Antonio Spurs getting us to a Game 7? 888-ESPN, 888-729-3776. We'll share our thoughts on that in 15 minutes on the Afternoon Cool, known as Freddie and Harry. But in Minnesota, the land of the Timberwolves and the Vikings, who will be yelling skull louder at the quarterback position? The guy that was there last year, J.J. McCarthy, or the new kid in town when it comes to Kyler Murray? This is ESPN Radio, the ESPN app, and ESPN Plus.
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0: matchup because the Aces are here. We know that. 3 out of 4 championships, the best player in the league. Even with Jackie Young not playing well, still considered the favorite to, at least in my book, the favorite to win the whole thing. But the Wings are one of those. You mentioned it with Oklahoma City. Hey, they're coming. They're coming. This is what this Wings team is. They're not there yet. But with all that youthful talent and high-end youthful talent led by Paige Bueckers, they're on the rise here, Willie.
1: They are. The problem for tonight is the injury report, the latest injury report that just came out 8 minutes ago. Paige Bueckers available.
0: Okay.
1: She's dealing with a left leg injury. Arika Ogunbowale, who is the most dangerous scorer when she wants. I say this with respect to, you know, Kelsey Plum, Caitlin Clark, the scorers of the league. Arika Ogunbowale is the most dangerous because if she gets on a tear in any given game, she is going to crush you. But she's questionable tonight with, it says, illness. Alana Smith is out with an illness. And then Costanza Varana is out, coach's decision. The only one on the Aces injury report is Dana Evans, which she's been out. So this is an ample opportunity for the Aces to get a very important win, and it would be a very good win, by the way, to start this two-game trip.
0: Aces 4-0 on the road so far this year, 0-2 at home, as we mentioned earlier in the show, as they look to go to 5-0 away.
1: And one of the wins was a good win in...
0: the one-point win in Atlanta.
1: In Atlanta.
0: Yeah, and the Dream are... A lot of people are high on them going in. They've looked very, very good.
1: The tough game coming for them is going to be Sunday afternoon on national TV in San Francisco against Golden State. Mentor against the mentee.
0: Those Valkyrie are so well coached.
1: They're very well coached.
0: And a good team.
1: They're very well coached, but here's the thing. They're going to be mentally invested in this game tonight against Caitlin Clark and the Fever, which, by the way, a report just came out. Stephanie White said at her pregame press conference that Caitlin Clark will be on the injury report from this point forward until further notice. So she'll always be on it. So that's their way of being able to, if they want to load manage her, whether she's injured or not, they're going to come up with something to put her on there. So,
0: Cy says it all for Willie, number two.
2: Number two.
0: This is two-pronged here on number two. The A's are not playing well in Sacramento right now. They got well handled this week by the Mariners. And their reward for that is to play the Yankees. Coming up, it's an off day today. But there was a lot of baseball news. In the 5 o'clock hour, we're going to get into the CBA negotiations, which sound like they are not going well at the moment. There's an interesting report by the Sports Business Journal earlier today that Sacramento is getting into the mix on the expansion, because Major League Baseball is exploring expansion to get to 32 teams. And Sacramento, which was not a market that was really that involved, is getting in the race, Willie, which is fascinating to see. Obviously, they need a new...
1: I'd be shocked.
0: Look, if I'm Major League Baseball, I'm going to Nashville.
1: That's first place I thought.
0: 100% going to Nashville. It's a great city. They love the Titans. It's also a great college sports town, which I think would actually help.
1: Should be a WNBA town.
0: I would agree on that. And then I would, whoever gives you the better package between Salt Lake City and Portland would be my West Coast option, especially since obviously the Athletics are coming here. But that caught my eye that Sacramento is getting into the mix for an expansion team. But I'm with you. Good luck to that market.
1: Yeah, I mean, just because you're hosting the A's and allowing them to play in your, you know, I can't buy into it when there are other markets that are probably ready to already bring in that team. As far as the A's are concerned, you know, 10-15 at home, 17-14 on the road, 8-13 against teams 500 or better, or better than 500. So this lull that they're in has dropped them into, and we talked about this on the show last week, this was an ample opportunity in May to win for them, to maintain and sustain what they had been going through, or what they had in front of them, not what they were going through, but in being able to stay on top of the division, because they never had to leave the state, Jeff. They had, listen to this schedule, since May 12th. They hosted the Cardinals, they hosted the Giants. They went to Anaheim, they went to San Diego, now they host the Mariners, and now they hosted the Yankees. You're talking about from May 12th through May 31st.
0: Not leaving California.
1: Days, not leaving California. That's not that difficult. But instead, they
0: started this stretch at 20. They started this stretch at
1: 11.
0: Yep, 20. Yeah, 21 and 19.
1: 21 and 18.
0: Yeah, 20.
1: Going, oh, you're right. 21 and 19 going into the game against St. Louis. And they're 27 and 29.
0: Yeah, and yet, thanks to the mediocrity of the American League around them, they're tied for the final wild card spot.
1: They are,
0: and only a half game behind Seattle. But we talked about Cofield and I talked about this like at the beginning of the month, where you have to, while the rest of your division's not playing well, you have to take advantage, and the A's have not.
1: And by the way, if I would have said, hey, as we approach the end of May, Jeff, which division is going to have all five teams above 500? There's no way that either one of us would, off the top of our head, say NL Central.
0: No. And I thought you were going to go the other way of what division is going to have all five teams under 500 on May 28th. My guess would have always been the American League Central, and that's what the American League West is at the moment, with Seattle in first place at 28 and 29. Number one. So we talked OTAs earlier with the Raiders. Again, I'm not a reaction to OTAs guy. My number one thing is everyone stay healthy. No injuries. Just everyone stay healthy. But the biggest news from the AFC West was not Raider related. Mm-mm. But we figured this. Mm-mm. Patrick Mahomes was up at the dais earlier today in suburban Kansas City.
1: Yeah.
0: And said, barring a setback, I'm going to be ready in week one. And Willie, this was the least surprising news of the entire day, because I am convinced that the National Football League, when they released their schedule 2 weeks ago, would never have risked Patrick Mahomes not playing, with Kansas City playing the first Monday night game of the year against the Denver Broncos, and then following up the following week while playing on Sunday Night Football against the Indianapolis Colts. This was the least surprising news of the day, even though it's something we do need to bring up.
1: I do not know. I haven't looked. I guess it's an easy Google search.
0: Mm-hmm.
1: Or DuckDuckGo. Or Bing.
0: Is Jeeves still around?
1: I don't know. But are PRPs and peptides banned? Are they performance enhancing, or are they do they?
0: That's a very good question, actually.
1: Because let me tell you something. I don't care, because we don't have a PED rule here at Lotus, and my freelance company that I own, we don't drug test in any way, shape, or form. We are chemically friendly. No, I'm just joking. Don't do drugs. But I am 100% shooting peptides into this leg. Once the surgeon said, yeah, you can, I'm shooting peptides. So if they're allowed, maybe he's got the high grade.
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0: Cofield and Company, Jeff Harley, Willie Ramirez.
31: We have a clarification on that.
0: On?
31: Peptide hormones are prohibited at all times in professional sports, according to the World Anti-Doping Agency prohibited list, WADA. PRP, however, PRP therapy is not explicitly banned, but its use may be subject to regulations depending on the context and specific substances involved. So.
0: Okay.
31: I do know.
0: Your own company does not go by WADA rules, correct?
31: No. No, we are pro testosterone and pro peptides with my company. I know a couple of professional athletes who have recovered from thanks to PRP. So it must have gotten the right mix or whatever, mm-hmm. done it properly. So,
0: well, is that it? Just correct me if I'm wrong. When Kobe tore his Achilles. Was that like the first instance where we heard of a player actually going overseas and getting that, or was that a different?
31: No. The only time I've ever heard someone getting something injected to help it expedite was if you remember when Ray Lewis tore his tricep before the Super Bowl.
0: Yes, yes.
31: And nobody knew what deer antler was.
0: The deer antler. Now that you bring it up, I remember.
31: What's crazy is they were selling that. You could buy that at like health, but it was
0: spray, right?
31: A spray under your tongue.
0: Yeah.
31: And if you did like 2-3 pumps a day in the morning and at night, and I had a box of it.
0: For
31: my son. Well, because I went to a sports medicine doctor because of his height, and I got his opinion on it, and he said that where it could help him with IGF is lubricating the joints and the growth plates so they wouldn't close up, so he could maybe grow a little bit, so he'd get a little height and grow a little bit more because of his height and expedite growth because he was a wrestler.
0: Huh.
31: So that was the first time I'd ever heard about deer antler, or that was the first time I had heard about it out in pro sports, but I had known what deer antler spray was because the that's where all the nutrients are in a deer, right, is that those antlers. That's why everyone puts the trophies up. It's got a 12-point buck or whatever. All that that comes out of that antler, all the nutrients. So, I mean, it's so anyway. But that was the first time I ever heard anybody using some injections to expedite, you know, some repairs.
0: Speaking of smaller guys, what a segue here.
31: Great segue. I said so, for that.
0: So this when this was said a few years ago, when Becky Hammon, who of course is now the very successful coach of the Las Vegas Aces, she was still on ESPN at the time, and this was in December of 2023, which might as well be 30 years ago at this point, honestly, instead of 2.5. At the time, Becky Hammon said, if your best player is small, you're not winning. A championship is insinuated in that. Now, this quote was back in the news after the Knicks, of course, clinched the Eastern Conference earlier this week. Jalen Brunson won the Larry Bird Trophy, which is the Eastern Conference Finals MVP, in the sweep that finished on Monday. And it's interesting because it actually came up on Tuesday in Becky Hammon's press availability. When asked about it, she Hammon said, I speak from experience. Allen Iverson got an MVP and he lost in the finals. I think the two best teams are probably in the West, but I'm up for being proven wrong. That's the other thing. I think Jalen Brunson's a hell of a player, a hell of a player. I'm speaking historically on the NBA with what I said. I don't know why everyone's so stuck on that. I said it 2 years ago. I said what I said. If he proves me wrong, he proves me wrong. Now, it's interesting because Oklahoma's best player, Oklahoma City's best player, of course, is SGA. Oklahoma City won a title. The difference is Jalen Brunson, realistically speaking, I know Jalen Brunson is listed over 6 feet, but let's be honest, he's probably only 5'11", right, Willie? Realistically speaking, SGA is listed at 6'6". So even though he's a ball-dominant guard, no photos, please. It's different because he's a bigger guy. Now, look. You said it, and I asked you in the last segment intentionally, do you think either team, that the Knicks have a shot against either team? I think they absolutely do. I think they have a much better shot against San Antonio than they do Oklahoma City because of the lack of experience for San Antonio, which you mentioned in the last segment. But it is an interesting debate. And again, you look through title-winning teams, there really isn't any small guard-led teams that have won titles in the recent NBA. It just hasn't happened.
31: She didn't say anything wrong. She didn't say anything. She didn't say anything that's non-factual. Mm-hmm. So, and I appreciate the fact that, you know, that she stood by what she said.
0: Mm-hmm.
31: You know what I mean? And that was the other day. That was actually right before game four, because mm-hmm. Mark Anderson, my colleague, went out there, and that was his question
0: mm-hmm.
31: To her. He went out there to write that for AP. So, you know, she stands by it, and that's. She's not wrong. Let's put it that way. So right now, what's out there to be had is Jalen Brunson to prove her wrong.
0: Realistically speaking, 2015, the Steph Curry is the outlier here, right? Like, he's the outlier. But on a few of those teams, you could argue he wasn't the best player when Durant was there, which I would say he was, but you at least have the argument. But going back past that, I mean... We're probably going back to 2004, which was the biggest anomaly champion probably since the millennium turned in the 2004 Detroit Pistons, which you could argue that I would argue Chauncey Billups was the best player on that team. Others would argue it was Big Ben Wallace, who was defense first. Others would argue it's Rasheed Wallace. Some would maybe even argue it was Rip Hamilton.
31: Right.
0: So it took a very unique outlier other than one of the 10 best players in the history of the league, and Steph Curry, to go against what Becky was saying. So I'm with you. I'm happy she didn't back off of that.
31: No,
0: because
31: Becky's
0: a lot of people.
31: Back off.
0: No, of course not. By the way, I brought this up earlier, and you wrote this all out for us on 1999, which was the last time the Knicks.
31: Where were you in 19? First of all,
0: I was in that final because that had to have been June of 99.
31: How old were you?
0: I was 6. I was a newly minted 6-year-old.
31: I was 30.
0: Yeah, so I was super, super young. Now, I grew up in that area. I was living in northern New Jersey at the time. I do not remember a lick of that final. All my memories of that are through historic video, yeah. Willie, of Avery Johnson hitting that about 15-footer to wrap up Game 5 and win what was at the time the first title for the San Antonio Spurs.
31: James, how old were you in 1999?
0: Yeah, so James and I are the same age.
31: You two were both 6.
0: Yeah, same age.
31: I was 30. My son was 3. 3.5.
0: So,
31: yeah. Median household income?
0: Barely 40K.
31: Not even
0: 40K. Not even
31: 40K.
0: 39.9.
31: The only thing that's similar on this list, gallon of milk, $3.32. I can actually get the milk that I could get for $2.49 right now.
0: That's pretty good.
31: A dozen eggs was $1.08. I get them by the 5 dozen right now. So if you were to buy 5 of them, you're looking, it's probably around 5. So back then, maybe it was $5. If you bought them in bulk, I can get them for 8 now.
0: Yeah.
31: Where's all this other stuff? Where's the other stuff?
0: Up top. I got you here, Willie. You got Billboard Top 10. You mentioned No Scrubs was number 2.
31: Yeah, number 1.
0: Believe by Cher.
31: Yeah. Do you believe?
0: You know, it's so interesting on the movie part of it.
31: Yeah.
0: Where... what number Toy Story is coming out? 5 next month, right?
31: Is there another Toy Story?
0: Yeah, Toy Story 5 comes out next month. Toy Story 2, which, again, Toy Story 3 to me was my favorite because it was just pure nostalgia and it was like happening at the end of my childhood. The Phantom Menace, which is one of the most...
31: I don't even remember that.
0: What?
31: What was that?
0: Phantom Menace.
31: The Batman thing.
0: No, Phantom Menace was Star Wars Episode 1.
31: Oh, Star Wars.
0: Which was, of course, the... Those prequels are like one of the more controversial movies ever made, despite the fact that I don't know, like...
31: Which number Star Wars is the one that... It's the first one that came out, but it's not 1. That's 3, isn't it?
0: That's 4. That's A New Hope. So 4, 5, 6 was the original trilogy.
31: So that came out like in 77, I think.
0: Late 70s and in the early 80s, yeah.
31: Late 70s for sure. Because that's the one, but I could never get into them.
0: They're entertaining. Am I a big fan? No, but if they're on, I'll watch them.
31: I think the first 3 are in order were by box office dollars. Phantom Menace, Sixth Sense, and Toy Story 2.
0: Yep.
31: American Beauty was way down there on box office.
0: Yeah, but they numbers, won the big they won the big Oscars.
31: Won the Oscars. Won actor, director, and picture. The number one TV show. Now, growing up when I was a kid, in the 70s, early 80s, the number one television show, because they went off prime time, the Nielsen ratings, all that, the number one show was Monday Night Football all the time.
0: Mm-hmm.
31: So in 1999, it was Who Wants to Be a Millionaire? Number two was ER, three Friends, and number four, Monday Night Football.
0: ER was NBC, so that was ABC, NBC, NBC, ABC. Because Monday Night Football is on ABC.
31: Yeah. So CBS couldn't keep up. Your three champions. I don't even know who the NHL. You know what? The site that I found this
0: 1999 was the New Jersey Devils. 1999 1999, which would be Dallas. That was the Brett Hull kick goal against Buffalo.
31: So and then your NFL champ were the Rams, NBA champ the Spurs, and the baseball Yankees over the Braves.
0: That was the Yankees 4 out of 5 at that point. That was title number 3. All right. When we get back, we are food. We go into food next, Willie Ramirez, here on Cofield and Company.
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0: 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Jeff Parles, William Ramirez.
31: Mr. Davis. Are those headphones that I'm hearing when I'm hearing the feed? I need those in my car. I need those in the back bumping at the red light.
0: They got pretty good bass.
31: I'm sitting there going, where is that coming from? It's not the feedback, because I have mine, instead of on my head, I have them under the stream for TikTok, so the people on TikTok can hear when we're doing interviews. I'm looking around, the studio monitors aren't on, and I'm just look over, and those headphones, the thing is, the opening to this cup of coffee that I have, those are smaller. Or, I mean, that, those ear pods are, those things are bumping, dude.
0: Those are probably like,
31: I need to hook those up to the TV at home.
0: I mean, for, they're small but mighty.
31: Are they Bose or something? What are they?
0: Small but mighty, to say the very least. What do we got? Okay.
31: Okay. Small but mighty.
0: Small but mighty.
31: SBM.
0: Willie?
31: Food.
0: Food. This is a pretty darn good holiday day for food, right? It's a pretty good competition coming up. What do we got here, Willie?
31: Well, it is International Hamburger Day.
0: Okay.
31: But it's also National Brisket Day.
0: Okay.
31: So we have two options for dinner tonight. Which one, James, get your mic hot because you're coming in on this one. Let's go through it. Which one are you choosing? We'll start with you, James. You got to have a, if you had your choice, burger or biscuit or brisket.
10: That's such a tough choice. I'm such a burger guy, man, that, you know, once I saw all of those different discounts that, you know, so many different restaurants and so many different fast food organizations had today, I was so excited.
31: Oh, I didn't even know that. Were there discounts going around today?
10: Yes, sir, there are. I definitely don't want to give anybody any type of free promo or anything.
31: No.
10: Like
31: You'll
10: that.
31: Tell me later because I might get one on the way home for a specific reason. Jeff?
0: Well, now that I know that, now I might have to go do that on the way home. I was not in, and not my expectation, but I just pulled it up on the internet, and yeah, we might be making a stop at some chain or two on the way home.
31: Well,
0: so
31: okay, go ahead.
0: But it's tough though because I love brisket. I love brisket. I've spent 7 years in Missouri,
31: yeah,
0: Kansas City, and I got to give St. Louis their due too, because those are both excellent barbecue cities. Kansas City's a better one than St. Louis, but Kansas City's better than St. Louis with a lot of things. But I would still lean to brisket because I think, here's where I'll go with, high-end brisket is better than a high-end burger. But you're more likely to get a better, consistent burger, and it's harder to perfect brisket than a burger. But if I'm going to lead of elite, I'm going brisket here.
31: I will likely have a burger tonight, and here's the reason why. I've said this many a times, and unlike James, and I understand why, he's not going to give any pub tips. There's so many burger joints out here. There's no cattle ranches in Las Vegas, so I'm not slighting anybody. I get my beef from a high-end place out of Montana. It's a cattle ranch called American Rancher Beef, so
0: okay.
31: It's a free plug. But I get it shipped in every 3 months or so. There's special packages at certain times of the year that I get. I literally just made a huge roast. They actually sent me a brisket, but I had already gone through that. But I treated it in a slow cooker like a brisket. And when it was done, I shredded it. And the way that I cooked it with what I cooked it with, before I came to the studio today, I made a barbecue beef sandwich.
0: Oh, nice.
31: So it sort of resembled like brisket, right? So it was nice with the barbecue sauce and the pickles. So I've already had that. So for dinner, I can have a burger.
0: Okay.
31: So I will have celebrated both International Hamburger Day and National Brisket Day.
0: I'm going to tell you, that's pretty impressive if you manage to knock them both out. Yeah. That's pretty good. That's pretty good. I wish I'd realized it because I would have gotten a burger for lunch if I had realized this before I'd eaten them and saw that you put this in the rundown. I was like, oh, totally missed it.
31: We love food.
0: We do. A little bit of hockey when we get back. Does Willie believe that you should not touch the Campbell Bowl? We'll discuss it next.
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